0: I got in the car one day a couple weeks ago, and I was driving. All the radio stations was playing commercials, and I flipped over to 91.1, and I hear a Jamila Woods song. Now, Jamila Woods is one of my favorite people in the world. She's also one of my old mentors. I grew up with her in YCA, and she's featured on a couple of my songs, probably all my biggest songs, actually. So I'm like, listen to this Jamila Woods playing on the radio. Okay, Jamila, I see you get radio play in the Shy. Next song comes up is No Name, another one of my best friends I grew up with that I have plenty of collaborations with. Then the next song after that is a Saba song. And I'm like, when do we get this radio? Like, when did it start playing like this? And sure enough, the Saba song goes off, and I hear the background music to Sunday Candy playing on the radio over a commercial. And so I stopped and I checked it out, and of course it's Vocalo playing me and my friends for the whole Chicago to hear. Yo, it's Chance the Rapper. You tuning in to Vocalo right now. 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
0: We are Chicago's urban alternative.

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Murder is wrong. Killing is wrong. No matter whose hand it is and the race of the hand it is. And so we just try to fight that from that standpoint.

0: back at some a loved one from someone, this is what you get. 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
1: I'm Vanessa Sanchez. I'm director of Yolla Kelly Arts Reach, and this is what Chicago sounds like. 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
8: 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I'm your host, DJ Tariq. 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With new music from Ezra Collective, Balthus, Orquesta Akokan, Girl Ultra, and Adrian Young. And we're going to start off with music from Micaiah McCraven, Chicago's beat scientist, from his album In These Times, released on International Anthem back in 2022. This is called This Place, That Place.

pretend they do, actually. And kicked off Micaiah McRaven with This Place, That Place. Let's get back into it. The Mysterious Outfit, Salt, from their album simply titled 7, released back on 2019. They call this Red Lights.

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1: The Jazz Is Dead crew is back. The amazing label founded by Adrian Young and Tribe Called Quest, Ali Shaheed Muhammad. It's back with a new series where they teamed up with Joyce Moreno, Tuti Moreno, who are out of Brazil and Samba legends. They released the album called Jazz Is Dead, Volume 27. This track is called Fingers.

Going back to early 1980s Nigerian Afro Disco Boogie, that was the artist by the name of Obi Onyeoha with Enjoy Your Life from the 1981 debut album, I Want to Feel Your Love, straight out of Nigeria. Ezra Collective, the UK Collective, is back with a new single called Well Organized featuring Lila Ike. Joyce Moreno and Tutti Moreno team up with Jazz's Dead Adrian Young on Fingers from the new Jazz's Dead Volume 27. Speaking of Adrian Young, we got new music from him. Solo project on his label Linear Labs called Afro Disco Makossa. The track is called Every Breath.

Got brand new music from a super group. I love super groups. We also got some music from another super group by the name of Dinner Party coming up as well. But this super group features Nate Smith, Kiefer, Cartoons, and Kenny Beat. And it comes from their project called Fathers, which is coming out, which was released on Blue Note Records. This is the lead single called Pearl.

That was the latest from the group out of New York, Orquesta Acocon, a Havana big band reviving 1950s-style Cuban vibes. That track was called No Me Voy on Rhythm Lab Radio. Before that, out of Bogota, Colombia, the psych-funk trio known as Balthus. They're back with new music called Motion for Ashra. And we kicked it off with a supergroup featuring Nate Smith, Kiefer, Cartoons, and Kenny Beats with a tune called Pearl from their debut album, Fathers. Here is the latest from Girl Ultra, the Mexico City-based R&B artist. Co-produced the record with the funk duo Chromeo. This track is called Denise.

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5: 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I'm your host, DJ Tariq, a.k.a. The Architect. Coming up this hour, we got new music from producer, actress, rapper, Rhapsody, Chuck Strangers, Jordan Rakai, and Mareba, plus brand new single from the supergroup, Dinner Party. Let's kick it off with a Radiohead cover from Ocean Lade. This is called Everything in Its Right Place, featuring Arrow.

0: That was music from Stimulator Jones, the alias of mysterious lo-fi boogie funk artists associated with Stone's Throw Records. The tune was called Give My All from the debut album Exotic Worlds and Masterful Treasures. A classic electronic track from Mr. Oizo, going back all the way back to 1999 with Flat Beats. And we start off with an amazing reinterpretation of a Radiohead classic, Everything in the Right Place, from Ocean Lade featuring Arrow. Got brand new music from producer actress. He's back with a new one on Ninja Tune Records. This one's called Live By You featuring Cassis Dead.
1: I had to buy the biggest engine I could afford. I gave him a chance at the last because I was bored. Nearly hit a young gun, a quad bike. And I was glad because I'm pretty sure that he weren't insured. They defense pre and they heard the V10 when it roared. I'm warped, yeah, I spent way too much time on the ward. Saw a track cord. Man got banged up just cause he banged fraud.
2: Swear by the ancient words, but it's not, that was a criminal first. Things that I am a soul, you're best. You mean the crew, you're not a spot, you're not a spot, you're not a spot, you're not a spot, you're not a spot, you're not a spot, you're not a spot, you're not a spot, you're not a spot, you're not a spot, you're not a spot, you're not a spot, you're not a spot, you're not a spot, you're not a spot, you're not a spot, you're not a spot, you're not a spot, you're not a spot, you're not a spot, you're not a spot, you're not a spot, you're not a spot, you're not a spot, you're not a spot, you're not a spot, you're not a spot, you're not a spot, you're not a spot, you're not a spot, you're not a spot, you're not a spot, you're not a spot, you're not a spot, you're not a spot, you're not a spot, you're not a spot, you're not a spot, you're not a spot, you're not a spot, you're not a spot, you're not a spot, you're not a spot, you're not a spot, you're not a spot, you're not a spot, you're not a spot, you're not a spot, you're not a spot, you're not a spot, you're not a spot, you're not a spot,

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1: I got new music from an artist by the name of Gaillance. He's a Montreal-born Haitian-Canadian producer and DJ now based and lives in Portugal. This track is called Hello, and it features Maggie Merlin and Funky Watts. Check it out, Rhythm Lab Radio.

That was music from DJ Shadow with Niels Fromm with Bershron. It's from a reissue celebrating the 10th anniversary of DJ Shadow's album, The Mountain Will Fall. Before that, we had Zain AB, I guess that's pronounced, featuring Soraya Sen with a track called Bangalore. If you're not familiar with Zain AB, is a Pakistani-born New York-based producer blending South Asian Arab musical traditions with house and club music. Guyance, before that, the Haitian-Canadian producer with Maggie Merlin and Funky Watts with a tune called Hello. Let's get back into it with Montreal bass producer DJ Cinema Courtier Latin. What an interesting name. This track is called No Escape Plan, and it's from the album called Bruise.

Got brand new music from probably the most prolific and talented MCs out there, Rhapsody. She has a forthcoming fifth studio album titled God Afro and Gold Hoops due out later this summer. Rhapsody is a Grammy-nominated North Carolina rapper. This track is called God Got a Afro. I love this. And it features Carabo Ya Morena on Rhythm Lab Radio.

That was music from Mareba, the Ethiopian American singer rapper with Stay True on Rhythm Lab Radio. Before that's the return of Jordan Rakai, New Zealand Australian singer songwriter, multi instrumentalist with Enemies, lead single from his upcoming album due out this fall called A Safe Place to Be Wild. Chuck Stranger's in there. He's definitely no stranger to this show. New music called Bomberman. And we kicked it off with new music from Rhapsody and Carabo Ya Morena with God Gotta Afro from her forthcoming fifth studio album, God Gotta Afro and Gold Hoops. Definitely a contender for album title of the year. Tariq here, you listen to Rhythm Lab Radio. We're going to get back into it with a music from the super group Dinner Party, consisting of Terrace Martin, Robert Glasper, Kamasi Washington, Ninth Wonder. They're back, have a new album on the way. This is the first single, If Ain't Broke, Love Wins, featuring Folex on Rhythm Lab Radio.

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1: Well, that about does it for this week's edition of Rhythm Lab Radio. Hope you enjoy this week's show. Before we go, y'all be safe out there. Respect others. Have a little fun. Life is too short. And above all, most important, y'all stand for something or fall for anything. We're going to close out with brand new music from Steve Lacy, of course, best known of the Internet group. He's back with a new album called Oh Yeah, released a couple weeks ago. This track is called Is It Cool, and it features SZA. Take care and peace.

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1: I'm Liz Dozier, managing director.

0: Lady Champ of the Chicago Champions Breaking Crew, and this is what Chicago sounds like. When people come here, we're always representing our city. Not only from beautiful skyline, the food, the different neighborhoods, but also all the arts here. Everything here is so well done, and everyone here is always competitive, and that's what I love about my city.
1: Saba.
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3: 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Yeah. Like I see myself in them. Yo, this is Joey Purp. 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Turn up.

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1: My name is Sandra Ivelisse Antongiorgi. I'm a painter, I'm a musician, and this is what Chicago sounds like. I hope that my work encourages women, and especially young women, to be fearless and to go forth to express themselves through music and art, writing, organizing, even running for office. Just be fearless and do it.
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0: Hey, good evening. You guys are doing an incredible job. 91.1. Welcome. You guys are doing awesome. Making an art form. That's important.
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0: 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That's when relationships get

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1: My name is Jose Olivares. 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What I love about Chicago is that the people are always fighting for the more just city that they deserve to live in.
2: 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It's never not art being produced. The city doesn't sleep. There's always something being made.
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0: 26-year-old woman who learned how to dance until she felt pretty. Feminism wears a throwback jersey, bamboo earrings, and a face beat for the gods. Feminism is the rap Missy Elliott, Lil' Kim, and Angie Martinez on the Not Tonight track. Feminism says, as a woman in my arena, you are not my competition. As a woman in my arena, your light doesn't make mine any dimmer. Dear Missy, I did not grow up to be you, but I did grow to be me and be in love with who this woman is. To be a woman playing a man's game and not be apologetic about any of it. If you ask me what representation is important, I will tell you that on days I don't feel pretty, I hear the sweet voice of Missy singing to me. Pop that, jiggle that fat, and don't stop, get it till your clothes get wet. I will tell you that right now there are a million black girls just waiting to see someone who looks like them.
1: 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It's your boy Mike D. Chicago.
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2: It's 11 o'clock on the dot. I'm on the block. 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
1: This is Jenny LaFleur of Mama Fresh Chicago, and this is what Chicago sounds like. 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We're not second to anyone.
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1: 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So we're done, and I can't feel the bottom of my feet, but the only reason we got through that torment was because of you guys. Peace.
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Doors closing.

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1: My name's Anel Sanson, and this is what Chicago sounds like. Chicago's definitely a friendly city. It's welcoming.

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1: Rocky, we are told to fit into this box, and we're told to be confined, whether it's like with being a man or a woman, especially a woman. Everybody isn't like that, though. And I feel like everyone shouldn't have to go through the punishment of being forced into something that they don't naturally fit inside. Olive Blue. When I started doing music, I was very insecure, and I had to get over a lot of things and learn to love myself, and a lot of that was through my hair. 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

I was going through a human nature. Damn, it's busy asking me for favors. 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If looks kill, I'm with Moses in the manger. Damn, pearly gates and familiar faces. Damn, we ain't in the street but still a

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0: Since I seen dark days, we seen brighter nights in my eyes. 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I thank God for the times I could've died.
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2: Amari Simone. It was beautiful to just be in Chicago, just be black. When I hear black Chicagoans talk, it just reminds me of home. Even if our grandparents are coming from different places, it still sounds like home. It still has that southern drawl mixed with a little city. And that's beautiful. I love that. Dej Monet.
3: 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Some R&B just makes you feel, I don't know, like...
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0: coming from one of them having new babies. 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She gotta make it to the Grammys. At least somewhere. Somewhere more than West Home ever been. Bucket list means something like, you know, you ever set up and dream the dream and that dream that came true.
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3: 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More than LA or more than New York. And I was like, you know, you just feel it. And I think that that comes across in my music. 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
2: My name is Ivan Resendiz. I am a classical music performer, and this is what Chicago sounds like. 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
3: I am Rich Gardner, co-founder of Maroon Village, and this is what Chicago sounds like. At the end of the day, I would like to give Chicago the gift of being authentic, and just want to remind everyone that they are not the logos that they wear. They are not their traumatic experiences. And the most important, they're not the stories that the mainstream media narrates.
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0: pray these winds can hold up both of our frames. Pacing back and forth, I can't find the words with this ink. I look up to the poster on my wall and I ask, what you think? Me?
1: You see, I think bright, though the mind is dark. Open my optics to optimism, that's what I was taught. To live like I'm blind, yet always guided by God. And I do this for anyone who looks anything like my mom. You asking me what I think, I'm just a poster on your wall. And I think you know the answer is right in your

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I got in the car one day a couple weeks ago, and I was driving. All the radio stations was playing commercials, and I flipped over to 91.1, and I hear a Jamila Woods song. Now, Jamila Woods is one of my favorite people in the world. She's also one of my old mentors. I grew up with her in YCA, and she's featured on a couple of my songs, probably all my biggest songs, actually. So I'm like, listen to this Jamila Woods playing on the radio. Okay, Jamila, I see you get radio play in the Shy. Next song comes up is No Name, another one of my best friends I grew up with that I have plenty of collaborations with. Then the next song after that is a Saba song. And I'm like, when do we get this radio? Like, when did it start playing like this? And sure enough, the Saba song goes off and I hear the background music to Sunday Candy playing on the radio over a commercial. And so I stopped and I checked it out, and of course it's Vocalo playing me and my friends for the whole Chicago to hear. Yo, it's Chance the Rapper. You tuning in to Vocalo right now. Turn up your radio.

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2: My name is Nancy Garcia Losa, and this is what Chicago sounds like. 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
3: 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It's Natasha. You guys are listening to Vocalo 91.1. I feel like a lot of people from Chicago, like, doing crazy stuff. They're dominating charts right now. Some of the sounds that you hear from Chicago, you can't hear anywhere else.
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1: I do not wish for no regular life. 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You think that I'm losing, you smoking a...
2: Hey, what's up? 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Killer Mike, man. I'm chilling, man, with Vocalo Radio, man. Yeah.
3: This is the furnace. Nothing to do with me. 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So it wasn't me who was up.

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Walked in the trap, grabbed a money counter, got to work. 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I'm in Honolulu, birds chirping, nice low breeze, but it's 82. 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

0: Walked in the diner, tipped the host, then I took a seat.
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0: Gray sweatpants made by Dior. Midnight tea, lighting weed on the balcony at the Four Seas. Fell asleep getting a back rub, then woke up beastin'. Silly, make another play, touch another milli, never slipping. Gray sweatpants with the faux nickel, eating pokey, fresh out the ocean. It's a great feeling, still in motion, signing documents for a new building. Still in motion, signing documents for a new building. They pocket watching from the sideline, man, these different. Whole lot of chain, man. You gotta adjust with the times, man.

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1: I'm Matt Muse, and this is what Chicago sounds like. Downtown is like Oz, you know what I'm saying? It looks like Oz from the South Side. If you think about how in The Wizard of Oz, it's like this huge palace you can see from far away while you're walking down the Yellow Brick Road. But you're here on the South Side, and you know it don't look like that. And then you realize as you get older, like, oh, these are some stark differences, and they exist for a reason. I'm going to talk about this in my music.
2: My name is Sierra McKissick, and this is what Chicago sounds like. 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

We're celebrating Spain's World Cup win with music all by Spanish artists, an hour of recent releases, mostly recent releases. That was Queralt Lahoz. She's from Barcelona, but her family is from the south, from Andalusia. And now to Alicante and one of the most brilliant young flamenco guitarists, Yeray Cortés, with La Tania singing. This is Los Almendros here on

from Andalusia and Maria Jose Yergo here on Beat Latino, back to Barcelona as we crisscross Spain and present recent releases, relatively recent releases sometimes, from Spanish artists. This is Lasa along with Rodrigo Cuevas. Lasa is from Barcelona and Rodrigo Cuevas is from Asturias. And this is Verde here on Beat Latino.

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1: This is Amar Jean Christian, and this is what Chicago sounds like. Black history is American history, and black history is innovation. We have always been on the forefront of cultural production when we are given investment and access to distribution, and I just see myself as continuing that legacy.
2: My name is Mackenzie Chin,
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0: This is Tiffany Walden, and this is what Chicago sounds like. When I look back on my career and wondering about, you know, the impact that I've had and my work has had, I hope that people are able to see a holistic Chicago for what it really is, especially when we talk about Black people.
1: This is Evan F. Moore, and this is what Chicago sounds like. And I always tell my students about the South Side and the West Side. I feel like it's the most overreported, underreported, and misreported place in the world. And done with my career to show that that's not all like that.
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3: Amigos, ¿les gusta la música y también las fiestas? 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
1: This is Amar Jean Christian, and this is what Chicago sounds like. Black history is American history, and black history is innovation. 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

0: This is Tiffany Walden, and this is what Chicago sounds like. When I look back on my career and wondering about, you know, the impact that I've had and my work has had, I hope that people are able to see a holistic Chicago for what it really is, especially when we talk about Black people.
1: 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And I always tell my students about the South Side and the West Side. I feel like it's the most overreported, underreported, and misreported place in the world. And that was my career to show that that's not all like that.
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0: Welcome to Latino USA. I'm Maria Hinojosa. Well, the World Cup has come to an end after more than 5 weeks of all things soccer or football. This was the longest World Cup ever because more countries were added to the tournament. And yes, even I found myself engrossed with several of the games. Now, this World Cup was the first time that the games were held across three countries, and three very large ones at that. Frankly, there were quite a few firsts with this World Cup this summer, which is saying a lot for a global competition that's been around for almost 100 years. Here at Futuro, we've been bringing you weekly episodes of American Football, which is our podcast about soccer culture in the United States and its underdog roots. Our show goes beyond the sport to the people and the stories that make it great. And it's hosted by our very own Fernanda Echavarri. So we're going to start today's show with the latest episode of American Football. It looks at the significance of this World Cup and its most controversial moments. Here you go, American Football.
1: My dad was football to me. We used to watch the World Cup together. And if we weren't in the same city, we were constantly on the phone. I mentioned in the first episode of this podcast that I was feeling anxious about watching the World Cup for the first time since my dad's passing. I didn't know if the tournament would make me miss my dad more or bring me closer to him. Now that we've reached the end, 6 weeks later, all I can say is that this wasn't an either-or question, because both things happened. There were many instances in which I had these flash thoughts that I could still reach from my phone and call my dad. Wanting to talk about a shocking moment on the field, a confusing ref call, or a prediction in real time. My dad always picked up. He always had an answer that made sense. But this World Cup, I didn't have him anymore. It hurt. I specifically remember a confusing moment in the group stage when the Qatar goalie got hit, but it ended up as a penalty against his team. So I messaged my younger sister in Mexico, the one who, unlike me, is all sports all the time.
2: A ver, justo en este momento es cuando le hubiera mandado un mensaje al
1: capitán. This is one of those moments when I would have asked dad about this, I told her. So I need you to fill in for him. The three of us used to text a bunch during previous World Cups.
2: A ver, necesito que sea suplente, por favor.
1: I can't remember which game I was watching when I heard an announcer on Telemundo say that this was a World Cup of nostalgia and joy. Un mundial de nostalgia y alegría, he said. And I felt that. My dad had the superpower of bringing all the good vibes wherever he went. And I'm sure he would have enjoyed the hell out of this World Cup. I also wonder what he would have thought of these hydration breaks. What he would have said about the shameless lack of separation between politics and sport. And his take on the high-tech sensors that are so sensitive, they annulled a goal because of a strand of hair. Every time Mexico played, I felt my dad's absence the heaviest. But that's also when I felt closest to him. Because Mexico did incredible things this summer. I mean, wow. I got to watch Mexico win, at times surrounded by hundreds of green jerseys at watch parties. I also hosted at home.
3: Pásele, pásele, taquitos de canasta.
4: Tienes buena clientela.
3: Eso, woo-hoo. Let's go.
1: I think I watched, 80% of the matches. I mean, there were 104 for the first time ever, so that's a lot. I watched while I work, to be fair, this was work. I streamed on my phone so I could listen while driving. I even once stepped out of a movie theater to watch penalty kicks, pacing back and forth in the theater hallway, quietly grunting like a crazy person. I wore yellow when I went to watch the Colombia game with my Colombian friends. I put on a red shirt and rode my butt off in the Norway-England game. I rooted for Egypt and Cabo Verde as if they were a team I had supported for years. I suffered when my favorites lost.
5: I love you, I love you, I love you, Mumba. Mexico, Mexico, ra, ra, ra.
1: And the best part of it all, the highest in a summer full of highs and lows, was that my young daughter learned all about the World Cup.
6: Hey, kiddo.
5: Yeah?
6: Can you do me a favor and can you tell me, what is the World Cup?
5: The World Cup is special. Everything, I just want to say, goal! And we go like, yeah, yeah, yeah, yeah. And also, the people who play before soccer, it's great. Shakira.
7: ¿Cómo es la canción de Shakira?
5: Oe, oe, e, oe.
1: Of course she loves Shakira. She's my daughter.
6: Do you know why the World Cup is so important to me?
5: I just know why it is. Because your dad watched it.
6: Abuelo.
5: So he likes soccer, so you like soccer. You've grown up being liking soccer.
6: Mm-hmm. That's true. Actually, can I tell you what my favorite part of the World Cup was?
5: My favorite part of World Cup.
6: But you don't know what my favorite part of the World Cup is.
5: I do.
6: You do?
5: It's really special to you because you haven't seen the World Cup with me.
6: And this is the first time we got to watch together. Do you know how happy that made me? To have you wearing the Mexico
5: really happy,
6: jersey.
5: Really happy, really happy, really happy. And my favorite part was that everybody was together.
1: Honestly, it did feel like everybody was together. I love the nods that I got when I wore my Mexico jersey out in daily life. I love that we all rooted for all the countries our friends are from, that we laughed and stressed and memed together in every group chat. And yes, most of all, I loved passing on the ritual of watching it all with my daughter, just like my dad watched with me.

0: One thing I also enjoyed during the World Cup was the constant messaging back and forth with my friend, Jasmine Garce, who covered the World Cup for NPR, where she's also an immigration reporter. She joins me now to talk about the best and worst moments of the World Cup. Hi, Jasmine.
1: Thank you for having me.
0: You know, this has been, you could call it a lot of things. This has been an electrifying World Cup, to say the least. And so much has happened on and off the field. But let's work our way backwards and start with some of your thoughts about how the final unfolded. Spain won, Argentina 0.
1: Yeah.
0: I have to say, I had Spain winning it all in my bracket. I think I might have told you this earlier.
1: Yeah.
0: And I think that the second half showed us that Spain truly earned that trophy. Was this the end that you expected, Jasmine?
1: I'm going to say something controversial, which is that I didn't think that was a very exciting game.
0: Same.
1: I can name off the top of my head like five more electrifying games that I watched.
0: Starting with the game that happened the day before.
1: Yeah, totally.
0: Much more exciting.
1: Part of that is because Spain dominated so hard. It was almost like there was only one team on the pitch.
0: Mm-hmm.
1: It reminded me of that phrase, I think it's like from Batman, when an unstoppable force meets an unmovable object. I mean, like Spain is on another level. Their defense was completely impenetrable. Argentina kind of fell apart. By the end of the game, Spain had done 20 attempts at a goal, one of which ended up being a goal, and Argentina had done two.
0: That's crazy.
1: That's how good the defense was. And I think Argentina made them work for it, but Spain was the better team, and they absolutely deserved that win. They were extraordinary.
0: I have to bring up the picture that's gone viral. The one of 20-year-old Lionel Messi bathing baby Lamine Yamal. Because first of all, this is like destiny. I mean, in all of the things that I saw about he's 19 and they're 19 years apart and this is being played on the 19th and the number 19. So can we talk about that photo, please?
1: Yes. The origin story of that is a raffle put together by like a local newspaper and in conjunction with UNICEF. Several families got to take their newborn to meet the player. And so Lamine Yamal's parents take him to meet Messi. And I think it was like a beautiful passing of the torch. I think people love to focus on the rivalry. But I think, you know, Messi has expressed a huge admiration for Lamine Yamal. And Lamine Yamal is an extraordinary player who is like kind of entering his stardom, and Messi is slowing down, right? Like this is actually expected to be his last cup. He's going to be in his 40s in the next cup. That photo is really like a sort of almost like biblical Star Warsian passing of the torch. I also think, like, I was talking to a fan before the game, a young guy who was saying to me, well, no matter what, I win because I'm a huge Barca fan. And really, on that field, it was, to some degree, like a Barca reunion. And it speaks a lot to the Barca system and the Spanish soccer system and how, like, extraordinary it is.
0: A system that formed Leo Messi.
1: And Lamine Yamal. It is the academy. And I think what we saw on that field is that.
0: You know, Lamine Yamal didn't have many goals or that many assists, but he played an essential role in Spain's offensive strategy throughout. What does he represent for the future of soccer in this new upcoming era that, you know, perhaps 4 years from now, we will have a World Cup without Ronaldo and without Messi?
1: It's a changing of the guard. When I see Lamine Yamal, I see someone who is just like fierce and hungry and needs a little bit of like sharpening. He's 19. Of course he needs sharpening. But it's so exciting. I didn't really get to see Messi's beginnings because, you know, we're sort of the same in the same age bracket. But to get to see like the birth of a legend, that is so exciting.
0: Yes. I want to talk a little bit about how the World Cup felt. You and I throughout were texting about a few things. And this was a World Cup that felt a little bit Americanized to me.
1: Oh, yes.
0: You know, commercialized, yes, it's always been driven by money and profit and corporations. But there was something about that halftime show, the hydration breaks, So you're making already gestures with your hands. So tell me your thoughts.
1: Yes, I really wanted to talk to you about the halftime show. So hydration breaks, I've let it go.
0: Oh.
1: Because I've been there.
0: Because you've needed the hydration break. How many stadiums did you go to?
1: At least 6.
0: And you were sweating at all of them?
1: Oh, it was bad. Yeah. Like the heat has been really bad. You know, even with the hydration breaks, you're seeing players cramp. I'm not saying, for the record, I'm not saying I agree with the hydration breaks, but I can see an argument for it. But that halftime show, as a soccer fan, really irked me.
0: Tell me why.
1: Because there's a natural flow to soccer in which you go, go, go, go, and depending on what team you are, you're either winning and you need to cement it quick, or you're losing and you need to stage a comeback quick, and you got about 15 minutes to think about how you're going to do one of the two.
0: Mm-hmm.
1: Soccer is a frenetic sport. Soccer is anxiety, y frenesí, for like 90 minutes, maybe 120, and it lost that. Like, it was 30 minutes. The halftime was around the amount of time of an entire first half.
0: Mm-hmm.
1: And I felt like it really lost the flow and that franticness of soccer.
0: See, that's how I felt about hydration breaks.
1: Mm.
0: Especially when a team was really getting its groove and then hydration break. But I felt in a smaller way how you felt about the halftime show.
1: Yeah, tell me how you felt about the halftime show.
0: I love a show.
1: Yeah.
0: But I did think it was long. I think they should have just done maybe one artist. And I'm also understanding that it's crazy to ask, you know, the soccer field to become a sort of stage and a spectacle in a very short amount of time. But I do think it was too long.
1: I joked to someone that like Argentina has only been playing well in the second halves, and now they're going to like think this is a first half again.
0: And resting for that long is like when you're at a wedding and you're wearing really tight shoes or uncomfortable shoes and you take them off for a second, you can't put them back on. Like you can't, you got to just like power through it. And that's how I felt about that.
1: I love that analogy though. That's a great analogy.
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5: It's Latino USA. I'm Maria Hinojosa. And before the break, we brought you an excerpt from our own Futuro Studios podcast, American Football. It's a show about soccer culture in the U.S. and its underdog roots. Our host, Fernanda Echavarri, is now going to wrap up her conversation with NPR's Jasmine Guards, looking back at this summer's World Cup.
6: You know, the three host countries, Mexico, the U.S., and Canada. Sorry, Canada. There's so much more to talk about when it comes to the U.S. and Mexico.
7: Yeah.
6: Love you, Canada. But, you know, one, the U.S., this is the first time that one of the host countries is actively at war with one of the participating countries. And we really saw sort of a contrast on how to be a good host. So I think Mexico showed that. And we had so many videos of the reception of the Iranian team last minute and just how people felt being in Mexico and felt welcomed by Mexican fans and just Mexico in general. And then on top of that, you have the U.S. with this controversial red card situation. How would you explain the red card situation and why was that so meaningful?
7: So the U.S., you know, like superstar Folarin Balogun gets a red card. And he's their star. This is going to be a huge problem moving forward. And then President Trump says, like he publicly says that he called FIFA and said, you know, this was not a fair call. We know that President Trump and FIFA president Gianni Infantino have been seen together. They've expressed a closeness. So it was really seen as like the U.S. government interfering in that red call. And FIFA effectively removed the red card, annulled it. Mm-hmm. And then, you know, the U.S. goes on to lose tremendously against Belgium, which I think there was like some kind of psychological thing happening too, even though Belgium's a good team.
6: It had to have affected the players. And I think that U.S. fans also didn't think that was a great thing for how they look to the world.
7: It really reeked of FIFA corruption, which has been an ongoing accusation here. And it also just, you know, like we're at this moment in the U.S. in which there's these conversations about totalitarianism and the overreach of this government. And it was this moment in which we were jolted out of the World Cup fantasy and back into like world reality.
6: Yes.
7: I think that's what it was. Like it, for a moment, the illusion was shattered.
6: Every World Cup has an underdog that surprises, or a few underdogs. And I think in this World Cup, that team was Cabo Verde.
7: 100%, yes.
6: They played their first World Cup ever, and they won everyone's hearts. So what would you say made them such a special team to watch throughout this World Cup?
7: I started off telling you that this final, you know, I can think off the top of my head of, you know, five other games we've seen in this championship that are more electrifying. And a lot of those games are with Cape Verde. Cabo Verde was stunning. They were defensively, they were a wall. I do think there's this narrative that they kind of came out of nowhere. Certainly, this was their first World Cup that they qualified for. But Cabo Verde, for the last like 10 years or so, has been playing extraordinary soccer in the African Championships. They didn't quite come out of nowhere. And I think, you know, something I've been saying throughout this tournament is like African soccer had a huge moment. And I predict in 2030, it's going to be just a tournament where we just see African soccer completely like bloom on the world stage. And the indication I have of that is Cabo Verde.
6: I mean, there's no doubt about that. We saw so many teams play beautiful games.
7: Yes.
6: This World Cup. I want to talk about some of the less fun things of this World Cup. You know, we had already talked about FIFA interfering in the U.S. with the red card.
7: Yeah.
6: What were some of the controversies that stood out to you the most?
7: I think the red card controversy was huge. I think the treatment of Iranian players, like, we're so far removed from that moment now that I don't think people are talking about it a lot, but like the Iranian team was being forced to shuttle back and forth from Tijuana to, you know, wherever they were playing after every game. I mean, it was like they had an added 4-hour commute back and forth because they weren't allowed to stay in the U.S. because of the conflict right now. It was putting this team through exhaustion. I think VAR was hugely controversial, hugely controversial. And I think the VAR question goes beyond like soccer. I think like it's really tapping into this larger question we're having in society right now about technology. At what point does technology help? At what point does it hinder? And if technology is ultimately being handled and decided by humans, how unbiased can it really be? You know? Because the ref is deciding, ultimately. There's a human behind the VAR. And I think also, like, rumors, there were so many rumors of FIFA and Leo Messi and, like, Argentina and was it fixed? The infamous Argentina-Egypt game. What I think about that, I think FIFA protects its stars. Like, FIFA protects its money makers, you know? Like, FIFA's there to make money. And I think FIFA does go more lenient on Mbappé, on Ronaldo, on Messi, because they're the big ticket salespeople. They're the stars. Do I think the game was rigged? Well, I think if it was, it wasn't done so very successfully. To me, a personal controversy was Mexico-England, because I think Mexico played so well.
6: I know.
7: And deserved to win that game.
6: Ugh.
7: And I will say, those of us who watch soccer all the time know that there is a degree of skill and a huge amount of merit and who works the hardest, but sometimes it's just dumb luck.
6: You know, we've mentioned some firsts in this World Cup, and I don't want us to wrap without mentioning that we had the first match ever with an all-women referee trio. Mexico became the first country to host for the third time. And then this was the first time that we had 48 teams instead of 32. What are your thoughts now on having wrapped a World Cup that was a little longer with more teams?
7: I'm on the fence about and a huge amount of merit and who works the hardest, but sometimes it's just dumb luck.

0: of 64 teams in the Men's World Cup in the future. Now that might be too much.
1: I mean, I think there's also something to say about the wear and tear on the players. Towards the end, we were seeing teams being very worn out.
0: You know, this was really a World Cup of stories. And in the very first episode of this series, I asked a soccer expert, what makes a good World Cup? And he said, the stories. Yes, the football, but also the stories. What do you think is one big story that will stay with you from this World Cup?
1: Oof, I hate to be repetitive, but Cape Verde. Every match they played felt like a David and Goliath. To me, the match between Argentina and Cape Verde, I will remember that game my whole life. I think it was one of the most extraordinary matches I've ever seen, to the point where, to the last minute, I did not know who was going to win. I had two articles ready to publish.
0: Wow.
1: Because I had no idea what was going to happen. And I think to me, like, that was one of the big stories. Like, this David that kept putting the brakes on all the Goliaths. I mean, Spain couldn't beat him, you know? And I think also, like, probably the sort of passing of the torch between Messi and Lamine Yamal is another one.
0: It's a beautiful story.
1: It's a beautiful story. You know, I think it's also, like, despite a lot of the online narrative about, you know, Messi and, like, you know, the reality of, like, some bad sportsmanship that we've seen on the field, while everyone else was, like, kind of misbehaving, those two showed us what real athleticism and being a winner means.
0: Now, the thing is, are all the moms going to want to have Messi give their babies a bath to pass that that Messi magic? Please just give my baby a bath, Messi.
1: What's Messi's next incarnation? Doula.
2: That was the latest episode of our own Futuro Studios podcast, American Football, hosted by Latino USA's managing editor, Fernanda Echavarri. Now, dear listener, we're going to switch gears and go from the soccer field to downtown New York City. Rosie Perez is the iconic New Yorican actress that you might know from movies like Spike Lee's Do the Right Thing or the 90s classic White Men Can't Jump.
3: Well, you know, Billy, I got a different set of rules of my own. You want to hear them? Sometimes when you win, you really lose. And sometimes when you lose, you really win.
2: Maybe you've seen her in HBO's The Flight Attendant.
4: I have a bounty on my head. Can you believe it? I'm a prize. Who would have thought? Me, a prize.
2: She started her career dancing on the 1980s show Soul Train. Then she says she was noticed at a nightclub by Spike Lee, who put her in his critically acclaimed film, Do the Right Thing.
5: Trust me.
3: Trust you, Mookie, the last time I trusted you, we ended up with a son. Remember your son?
5: I do remember my son. His name is Hector.
2: Rosie is a choreographer, an author, a boxing commentator, an activist, and now most recently, Rosie has added podcast host to her resume.
6: From Futuro Studios, I'm Rosie Perez, and this is Our Thing, the birth of salsa in Nueva York.
2: Futuro Media's podcast tells the story of Fania Records, which is known as the legendary Motown of salsa music. Fania was home to some of the biggest Latin artists during the 60s, 70s, and 80s. Think about artists like Willie Colon, Hector Lavoe, Celia Cruz, and Ruben Blades, all of whom broke the mold. A few weeks ago, I sat down with Rosie at WNYC's Green Space here in New York City in front of a live studio audience. We're going to bring you that conversation now where we spoke about Rosie's love of boxing, what led her to use her voice as an activist, and how hosting this podcast was a dream come true. Rosie Perez, it is so great to have you on Latino USA. Welcome to the show here live at the Green Space. First thing we're going to do, apart from saying, oh my God, Rosie, thank you for coming to Lower Manhattan. Especially with the toll. The reason why we're all here is because of salsa. Salsa music and the celebration of the birth of Sadiq.

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5: Fania Records.
0: But before we talk about salsa and the podcast, Rosie, I just need to get your take on this moment in New York City. Like, how are you feeling? What's up for you? Because, like, you know, you're friends with Spike Lee and he's like driving around in the, like, the Pope in Brooklyn. You know, all he needs is this little Pope mobile to be doing that. It is a moment, and I'm going to be, because I'm 100% honest all the time. I'm not a sports person. I know nothing about sports. I didn't even know that they were in the playoffs until a week and a half. I know.
6: For shame. For
0: shame. I know.
6: Shame.
0: I know. Small Mexican girls can't jump. So dime, ¿cómo te sientes? What's going on for you as a lifelong New Yorker, New Yorican moment?
6: It's amazing. It's an amazing time right now. When they won game five.
7: Knicks fans, this is not a dream. After 53 years, the Knicks are finally NBA champions once again.
6: Like most New Yorkers my age, I was in bed watching because it went late. And I was so excited, and you can hear the screams from the street, right? And I wanted to go outside, and I had my nightgown on, my granny nightgown, and I run to the window, and they're screaming. These neighbors are screaming up at my window, going, woo-hoo, and I go, woo-hoo! And my husband goes, get out of the window! You look like a crazy old lady! And the person downstairs, she goes, everyone's a crazy old lady tonight! And it was just so exciting. Brooklyn was electric. The city was electric. And it was very nice because the gentrification that's been going on in the city, specifically in Brooklyn and the outer boroughs, it was the first time that neighbors who would just pass me right by would go, yo, let's go Knicks. And I go, let's go Knicks. I know you. You ignore me all the time. I'm so happy. You're saying hello. I'll take it. So it was just great. The city really came together over this team. It was fantastic.
0: It's a beautiful thing. I, like Rosie, was also in bed, but I was asleep. And I think one of the best ways to be woken up is by the screams and cheers of your neighbors, you know, because I'm in Harlem. And then they took the speakers out and it was blasting music for the next. It was such a celebration. So, Rosie, you've had an incredible career. You know, someone like me, been watching it from the very beginning. We're so proud of you and all of your successes. And the fact that you are a brilliant actress, can I just say? So when you get this call, like, do you want to be the host of a podcast about the birth of salsa? What made you say, I'm going to jump in?
6: I said, oh my gosh, I can't believe this is happening, because it was a full circle moment for me. Because as a New Yorican, it was difficult growing up in the sense that when I would go back to Puerto Rico, they would call me white girl or American, and they would never let me have that moniker of Puerto Rican. And then when I would come to the States, then I had to deal with the prejudice of them saying, oh, you're a Puerto Rican. You know, it was like, where do I fit? You know, where is my identity landing? And for me, when the Fania All-Stars came around, they produced a sound that was the sound of the city. That was the sound of the subway. That was the sound of the streets. That was the sound that I knew that was coming from my kitchen. That was the sound of rice and beans and my block and the fire hydrant going. And it was the first time in my Puerto Rican culture that I felt a part of the culture. I felt like they were speaking for me in their lyrics and the fun and then the corny love stories and then the politics that were in their lyrics. And so when I went back to Puerto Rico one summer and they came on the radio in Puerto Rico, I am singing the songs. And my Spanish was so bad that they couldn't believe that I was speaking Spanish so well. And it was my sister Carmen, who's here tonight, it was the first time I felt like we bonded. acapella, right? And because we're both singing the same songs.
0: Oh.
6: And she took pride in saying, yeah, we're from New York. And I never heard that in Puerto Rico. I never heard that in Puerto Rico. And so when I got this call, to be honest, I started to cry. And my manager was like, you don't want to do it. I go, no, no. And he goes, why are you upset? And I said, because I cannot believe they picked me. It was an emphatic yes.
0: I love that so much. I love that so much. Thank you. I think that the thing that you feel with Rosie on this podcast is her full heart being present. To be clear, I did not grow up in New York. So I'm a Mexican kid who grew up on the south side of Chicago. And all right, okay, let's go, Chicago. Salsa was not part of my growing up. I would hear it here and there, but it was not my experience. Then I get to New York, basically 1979, 1980, which is when salsa was happening. And I got to experience, because I was working at WKCR, all of the salseros coming to the station. And salsa changed my life and helped to define who I am as a Latina in the world. So I do have to ask, do you have a favorite song?
6: Plástico.
0: Oh, we're not surprised that Rosie's favorite song is going to be from Rubén Blades, off the album Siembra, La Canción Plástico.
4: Ella era una chica plástica, de esas que veo por ahí, de esas que cuando se agitan, sudan Chanel number 3.
6: Yes, anything by Rubén Blades, and a shout out to the departed Willie Colón. But that one I loved because growing up in abject poverty, you know, being around so much of materialism and money is status and this and that, that song just pierced my soul, you know, where they're talking about the plastic people and they're talking about how empty they are and the money they spend just to look a certain way. And when I was growing up, my sister could tell you, I really didn't care about clothes. I really didn't. Just as long as my hair looked good. That's all I get. That's very Puerto Rican. How many Puerto Ricans understand me tonight? Yeah, you see. And we were poor, and I remember going to school with holes in my shoes and feeling that shame. But I didn't care at the same time. I had to go to school. I had a mission. I was going to be something. I was going to make something of myself. I was going to change my life. And these clothes didn't matter, and the money didn't matter, and this and that. And then that song came on. And as a young person, hearing someone so poetic, you know, and the music was so beautiful. So that's why that's my favorite.
0: Coming up on Latino USA, we dig deeper into how salsa shaped Rosie's activism.
6: Fania songs, when they talked about rich people and the separation of wealth in the city, all of that just impacted me so deeply.
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1: It's Latino USA. I'm Maria Hinojosa. I'm in conversation with Golden Globe, Emmy, and Oscar-nominated actress Rosie Perez. Before the break, she was telling us about how salsa shaped her as a New Yorican. We're going to wrap up my conversation, which took place live in front of an audience in New York City at the Green Space a few weeks ago. So the thing about salsa, again, we're talking about like the golden era, like seeing the famous people performing at the salsa festivals and hearing it on the radio. Pero también fue muy difícil, right? Because it was so powerful, because it was so big, that means that things that are difficult happen. And when the team set out to tell this story, that was part of what we had to deal with, right? Some of the more difficult things that came up with the birth of salsa. I mean, there was all kinds of business issues, obviously, but also there was the question of addiction, AIDS, marginalized Puerto Ricans in New York City, and the poverty. So what was your reaction to that, Rosie, knowing that you're going to have to share a little bit of the dirty laundry? How did that sit with you?
2: It sat very well, in the sense that in any type of storytelling, you have to tell the good, bad, and ugly, or else you're not doing the story its service. You know, you're doing a disservice to the storytelling. But it was hard. It was hard to read. It was hard to say, because what I thought of Fania, it was all glitz and glamour and the music. And then when I heard about other issues, like you said, about business issues, misogyny as well, and all the
1: racism.
2: I was like, oh, wow, okay. But at the end of it, I just felt like, okay, so they're human beings, you know, things happening. And through all of that mess that happened, the music was so powerful, that's what prevailed. That's what pushed through. That's what we still remember. But I still think that that had to be told as well.
1: Mm. I love the fact that you spoke about how salsa really helped you with your New Yorican identity. Talk a little bit about how salsa helped you understand this connection between the island and New York City.
2: Well, first of all, being a New Yorican, which just basically means a Puerto Rican who was born in New York and raised in New York, majority of us are in the closet about it. And I came out a long time ago because I just got, you know, sick and tired of it. Our Spanish isn't great because it was a misguided attempt of assimilation of our parents. They were treated so poorly. The racism was so palpable that they didn't want us to struggle. So it was like English, English, English. And then you would go to the island and the kids would make fun of you because you couldn't speak Spanish well. So that's why when Fania All-Stars came around, you know, I felt a part of it. I felt like it was mine. Mm. You know, it was something that I could bring back to the island and say, hey, look at this, you know? And then all of a sudden I became cool, you
1: right,
2: know? I became
1: right.
2: like really cool. And it was pretty amazing. And like half of the people from New York that went down to the island used to lie there. Off. They would say, oh, I was at Yankee Stadium at the concert. No, you weren't. I was at the Cheetah Club. No, you weren't. Stop lying. But that's how proud we were, you know. And then, you know, people would lie and say, oh, I met Willie Colon on the subway. I said, no, you didn't. You didn't. But, you know, a lot of times I remember allowing some of the lies just because I saw people just feel proud.
1: So the other thing that was happening in New York around salsa was that it was deeply political. Salsa was very much related to the political activism of the time. And frankly, it was protest music. It was mm-hmm. absolutely protest music. It was played loudly on the street. And often it was a community experience, right? People would just suddenly take out the clave and they'd be playing. But in specifics, what was it like for you to talk about this in the podcast and talk about the Young Lords and their relationship with salsa and the politics of salsa?
2: There were two things that really gave birth to me becoming an activist. One was Muhammad Ali, the way he stood up. You can agree with him or not, but he did stand up. I mean, he stood up for something and he paid the price for it. And he didn't back down.
3: I'm not going to help nobody get something my Negroes don't have. If I'm going to die, I'll die now, right here fighting you. If I'm going to die, you my enemy. My enemy is a white people, not Viet Cong or Chinese or Japanese. You my opposer when I want freedom. You my opposer when I want.
2: And for me as a little girl, that was very impactful because I love boxing. And the other thing was the Young Lords. When they hijacked an X-ray truck so that the people who were ignored and marginalized and weren't getting health care in the barrio, they provided health care in the barrio. They took over a hospital.
4: Our plan was to take over Lincoln Hospital.
5: Taking over a hospital, we're going to run it. You're out. And I will walk you to your car.
2: The city totally ignored Spanish Harlem in regards to picking up the trash. And it was just piling up. You thought COVID was bad. You have no idea what was going on. And these activists, and they were all college educated kids, they took the trash and they put it in the middle of the street and they burned it.
6: We have to begin to stand up as the people, the Puerto Rican people, and say that's enough.
2: And it was pure anarchy. And at first, when you're like, what are they doing? Oh, my God, no, this is bad. The garbage got picked up, and it continued to get picked up. In regards to the hospital, things got improved. And you may agree or disagree with their methods, but what inspired me was their tenacity and their dedication and their follow-through. And what also with Fania songs, they would talk about criminals, and they wouldn't glamorize them. They would say, "This is look how pathetic this is. What are we doing as a people?" When they talked about rich people and the separation of wealth in the city, all of that just impacted me so deeply. And these were people who were fearless because there was a heavy prejudice about being Latino, specifically about being Puerto Rican.
1: I want you to try to talk about a little bit more, what's it like to be a young Latina in Brooklyn hearing salsa and how you made that connection to I, little Rosie, understand that I can be an activist, that I can make a stand on political issues, on social justice. I am going to vote. I am going to see myself as an organizer, an activist. Kind of make that connection, because what we do know is that this very thing is also happening right now in New York City. So take us back.
2: Well, I was a ward of the state until my father and my aunt got me out, and I came out in abject poverty, but I was happy. But still, I grew up surrounded by injustice, and there were people in my life that I saw who would fight, and they would get fired, or they would get pushed back. Or this and that, and I would see that. The thing that I didn't see with the Fania All-Stars in their music was fear. I didn't see fear. I didn't hear fear. I heard well-composed, unapologetic, this is how it is, and something needs to be done. And when they would get on stage, it was the same feeling. They were just so self-assured, and there was jubilation and fire and compassion all built in it at the same time. And then when they would step off the stage, they were still that person. And that's inspiring as a young person. It really is inspiring. And they were friends with the Young Lords. Ray Barreto was that's what I learned in the podcast. I'm acting like I knew this. I didn't know it. And when I'm reading it, I'm like, oh, snap, you know. That he would show up for them, and they would show up for each other. But I think that it was their composed fearlessness that spoke to my heart and made my chest puff. And when there is a scary moment in life, to stand up is terrifying, and you gotta find a way, because if you don't, things won't change. And you gotta find your way. Not everybody has to be a loud, big mouth. Not saying I am, but you know what I'm saying. Everyone could find their way, and they did. Everyone thinks that they have to be out marching in the streets. There's other ways that you could find, and I found my way.
1: So we're going to talk about boxing a little bit, because you know I'm a boxer. I don't know if you know that.
2: I didn't. I'm very excited right now. Oh, my gosh.
1: But here's the thing, Rosie. Unlike you, who you are a boxing fanatic, you're known as, como es, the first lady of boxing. Okay, I didn't know that. My story about boxing is that in 2015, several close people to me, including my dad, were dying, and Donald Trump was running for office. And one of the people at my gym said, you really should come and take our boxing class at 6:30 in the morning. I was like, crazy people do that. Yeah, so that became me.
2: Feels good, right?
1: It's the best. It's the best. Talk to me about how boxing is a part of your power.
2: It spoke to me as a kid because they're alone in the ring, but yet they have a team behind them and they're silent, but they're there. And when I started to understand what it took to even step into the ring, it was dedication and hard work and tenacity to become a champion. And that's what I wanted. And so when I learned that, like around the age of 10 or 11, about the Bible of boxing, if you will, you cannot be a champion unless you are dedicated, unless you put in the hard work. And sometimes even when you get to step into the ring, you might get knocked down. And the champions are the ones that get back up. And you may take a loss. The real champions are the ones that come back again and try again and try again. And I would get knocked down continuously as a kid. And I would, in my head, imagine I was Ali, or I would imagine I was Sugar Ray Robinson. So it was, to me, that's what boxing meant to me. It meant that you are by yourself, but yet you are not alone, but only you can step in the ring and only you can win the fight. And you're going to have to take a few punches, but if you're good at it, you're going to avoid as many punches as possible, because the art of boxing is to hit and not get hit. And to me, that was life. And it just taught me that.
1: Thank you, Rosie. You know, I could stay here for a long time and we would just have so much to talk about. And then we might even get up and dance or even attempt a spar. It has been so wonderful to spend some time with you, Rosie. Thank you so much for joining me on Latino USA live here in New York City.
2: You're a legend, and I thank you. Thank you, baby.
1: That was Rosie Perez, live at the Green Space in New York City. Futuro's new podcast, Our Thing, The Birth of Salsa in Nueva York, is out now wherever you get your podcasts. That's it for today. You heard an episode of our Futuro podcast, American Football. That's Football, F-U-T-B-O-L, hosted by Fernanda Echavarri. It was produced by Levi Sharp. The Rosie Perez story was produced by Ginny Montalvo. Marlon Bishop edited this week's show. Nancy Trujillo is our production manager. Our engineers are Stephanie LeBeau, Julia Caruso, and J.J. Carubin. The Latino USA team also includes Roxana Aguirre, Reynaldo Leaños Jr., Glorimar Marquez, Julieta Martinelli, and Adriana Rodriguez. Fernanda Echavarri is our managing editor. Penny Leigh Ramirez and I are executive producers. 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
2: My name is Katie Augustine. 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
1: This is what Chicago sounds like.

okay? 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

0: Yeah, well, what's the festive today, Vocalo? 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